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From Rocket's Red Glare to the Rocket Man. 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Happy 4th of July from Rewind 102.

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Fire with their take on Iron Butterflies and Agata DeVita. Hey, what's up? It's Full Metal Jackie. Happy 4th of July weekend. America turns 250 this year, and for the next 2 hours, we're celebrating one of America's greatest exports, metal. Tonight's soundtrack is made up entirely of cover songs performed by American metal bands. Some pay tribute to the artists who inspire them. Some completely reinvent the originals, and all of them help tell the story of how American metal evolved over the decades. So let's keep it rolling with one of the bands that helped put New York thrash on the map. I'm talking about Anthrax. They took a song from Joe Jackson and transformed it into a staple of their live set and one of the most recognizable cover songs in thrash metal. Anthrax with Got the Time on Full Metal Jackie Radio. 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

0: 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We just heard Testament taking on Iron Maiden's Power Slave. Before that, System of a Down with their version of Black Sabbath's Snowblind. And Anthrax turning Joe Jackson's Got the Time into a thrash metal classic. Speaking of Anthrax and Testament, both Scott Ian and Chuck Billy were recent guests on the show. 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And one of the coolest things about cover songs is hearing what inspires the bands we love. Every one of these tracks started somewhere else before being filtered through a completely different set of musicians and influences. Coming up after the break, Metallica takes on Diamond Head, Disturbed puts its stamp on a Genesis classic, and Killswitch Engage pays tribute to Ronnie James Dio. Stay close.
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3: 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I'm going to Mr. OC. 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
4: You going to Carolina for real?
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3: Yes, sir, I definitely will do that, Mr. O.C. Saturday will be a good day to come over.
4: Man, any day is a good day, as long as it ain't raining.
3: Yes, sir, I will do that, Mr. O.C., and I thank you so much.
5: O.C. Welch Ford, Highway 278 in Hardeeville, South Carolina.
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6: Trick the horse. They got the horse out of the trailer, man. It's funny, but it's really sad because he left that poor little horse Highway 301 in Ocala. He thought he was going back to Virginia, but the Toyota just wouldn't pull the trailer with the horse in it. Instead of them buying a Ford, like they should have done, they headed to Virginia with the trailer and no horse. Pretty sad, because the horse's best friend was riding in another trailer being pulled by a Ford. Of course, he got there 2 days before the Toyota did, and that poor horse died of a broken heart.
7: Amen. Hallelujah. And, boom shagalaka.
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1: 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Yeah, you understand. 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
5: You know, some guy told me the other day, this is a true story, did you know y'all have wild hogs back here? I said, yeah, I know that. We got hogs, we got pigs, we got alligators in the pond. Well, I thought we had lost Bo to an alligator. This alligator we got out here was creeping up. He had his eyes on Bo. I'm sure you see on that Discovery Channel where they just eat them wildebeest and drag them in the water. And I was looking out the window and I said, oh no. I said, this alligator is going to sneak up on Bo and drag him in the water. How they do that belly roll. And about that time, a hog came out the wood. And at the last minute, the alligator went after the hog and got the hog. Bo witnessed the whole thing. He told me about it. And of course, you know, I said, look, man, we'll get somebody to cut the grass. You stay away from the ponds. Don't worry about that. It's a true story. You think I'm making this up? Well, I'm not. I ain't make it up. I ain't make it up nothing. This whole story is 100% true. Hey, I'm trying to sell 10 Fords a day.
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5: Hi, it's the Grease Man, and I'm back again!
6: Hooray, hooray, hooray.
5: I had to go see OC! Well, let me tell you the story. You see, I wasn't retired. I just got lost. And one day, OC was flying overhead in his helicopter. He was teaching Chip how to fly the thing. And then Chip looked down and said, "Daddy, who's that bogeyman walking down there?" And OC said, "Well, I do believe that's the Grease Man. I remember him years ago. He and I used to go gator hunting." "Hey, Grease! Grease, is that you?" I said, "OC, it's me. I've been lost all these years. Come." Now I'm hanging out with OC. I need a deal on a Ford, a Lincoln, or any other car for that matter. He's got it all covered there. I'm going to go see OC. Thanks for rescuing me, OC. Appreciate it. Oh, no, here comes Chip again. Chip, you're too low, buddy. You're scared of goat. You're scared of goat. Pull it up, buddy. Pull it up. Look, the goat's going crazy here.
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5: Now, who you want to deal with?
4: I want to deal with Mr. O.C.
5: Tell me why.
4: I look at the commercials and everything. You know what I'm saying? And I know, I just got confidence and trust in you.
5: You do?
4: Yes, sir. And that's why I came from Savannah. I told the Chevy dealer, look here, you got a truck that caught my eye, but I'm not buying for you. I'm going to Mr. O.C. I'm going to Carolina.
5: You going to Carolina for real?
4: Yes, sir. And I live right there in Fort Wentworth and Rice Creek.
5: You heard anything about my goat, Bo, and Crojack, and the alligator,
4: yes,
5: and the hog?
4: Yes, sir. And I told the young lady up front, I come to meet Mr. O.C., Bo, and Chip. But I mean, if she wanted me to come back over later on this week, I will be more than happy to.
5: All right. Well, come and see Chip, too, okay?
4: Yes, sir. I definitely will do that, Mr. O.C. Saturday will be a good day to come over.
5: Man, any day is a good day, as long as it ain't raining.
4: Yes, sir. I will do that, Mr. O.C., and I thank you so much.
6: O.C. 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
13: You know, I drive back and forth to work every day. I'm on I-95. I'm seeing all kinds of trailers, but the horse trailer is the one that got my attention because I see a Toyota pulling it, and this Toyota is going just as hard as it can pulling a horse trailer that doesn't even have a horse in it. They tricked the horse. They got the horse out of the trailer, man. It's funny, but it's really sad because he left that poor little horse Highway 301 in Ocala. He thought he was going back to Virginia, but the Toyota just wouldn't pull the trailer with the horse in it. Instead of them buying a Ford, like they should have done, they headed to Virginia with the trailer and no horse. Pretty sad, because the horse's best friend was riding in another trailer being pulled by a Ford. Of course, he got there 2 days before the Toyota did, and that poor horse died of a broken heart.
14: Amen, hallelujah, and boom shagalaka.
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0: liberty, and the pursuit of being orange and sticky. 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
12: You know, some guy told me the other day, this is a true story. Did you know y'all have wild hogs back here? I said, yeah, I know that. We got hogs, we got pigs, we got alligators in the pond. Well, I thought we had lost Bo to an alligator. This alligator we got out here was creeping up. He had his eyes on Bo. I'm sure you've seen on that Discovery Channel where they just eat them wildebeest and drag them in the water. And I was looking out the window, and I said, oh, no. I said, this alligator is going to sneak up on Bo and drag him in the water, how they do that belly roll. And about that time, a hog came out the wood. And at the last minute, the alligator went after the hog and got the hog. Bo witnessed the whole thing. He told me about it. And, of course, you know, I said, look, man, we'll get somebody to cut the grass. You just stay away from the ponds. Don't worry about that. It's a true story. You think I'm making this up? Well, I'm not. I ain't making it up. I ain't making up nothing. This whole story is 100% true. Hey, I'm trying to sell 10 Fords a day.
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1: When I was there, diamond sweepers, they were making the equivalent of like a nickel per carat sound.
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3: 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I'm Marty Peterson.
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0: Have you ever heard the phrase, a diamond is forever? The slogan's fairly recent in human history and was coined in 1947 by the London-based diamond giant De Beers. Today, the company and its partners are still big players in the field, accounting for roughly one-third of global rough diamond production by value. De Beers primarily mines for diamonds in four countries, South Africa, Canada, Botswana, and Namibia. In South Africa, the northwestern coastal portion of the country has been a huge diamond mine since 1925 and was closed off to the public until recently. The ravaged land left behind by mining operations reflects the toll of this trade. One such type of mining is open pit or open cast, which create large circular pits in the earth. In eastern Siberia, Russia, the now-defunct Mir mine is as deep as 5 football fields and can be seen from the International Space Station.
1: It really looks like this kind of like hellish game of chutes and ladders. There are just these multiple levels of dirt tiers within this pit, connected by bridges and ladders and ropes. And predominantly boys and men are being lowered by ropes tied to their bodies to a subsequent level to sweep the littoral at the next level looking for diamonds and things.
0: That's Matthew Gavin Frank, a professor at Northern Michigan University and the author of Flight of the Diamond Smugglers, a tale of pigeons, obsession, and greed along coastal South Africa. Frank traveled to this region to learn more about the trade. He spoke firsthand with local diamond miners and some of the people who work for De Beers to oversee the mining.
1: When I was there, diamond sweepers were making like the equivalent, it was commission-based, so they were making the equivalent of like a nickel per carat sound.
0: Frank says that this commission-based pay could feed a small family on a cheap cornmeal-based diet. However, this life is rooted in struggle instead of stability. Mining is very dangerous work, and in addition to the open pit method at the surface of the earth, there are also underground diamond mines.
1: The miners would be working underground, and they would be working in chambers that were so tight that they would chip away at rock that was oftentimes mere inches from their bodies. And because they were charged with squeezing themselves into crevices so tight to chip away with their pickaxes, at the end of their shifts, there were these ghostly parades of human-shaped depressions left in the rock, like these hard outlines of the men who had previously labored there.
0: Deep sea mining is another popular method off the coast of South Africa and Namibia. Large ships head out equipped with long hoses that drop down into the water and disrupt massive parts of the seabed.
1: What these hoses vacuum up. It's taken into just kind of the bowels of the ship. And there's a crew there that sifts through basically all of the dregs that's sucked up from the seafloor. And then there are independent diamond divers who just go down there in scuba gear with their own little vacuum hoses and vacuum along the seafloor and comb through the slurry later on looking for diamonds as well. So folks have gotten creative.
0: There's also illicit diamond trades that have grown too as workers attempt to smuggle out found diamonds in any way possible in order to make extra money. This includes strapping diamonds to trained carrier pigeons that can fly out of mines.
1: Even folks who are laboring for De Beers, even the security guards, the mine security under De Beers' employ, are involved in smuggling diamonds. So the pigeon method was just one of many well-known methods of smuggling, and it was frankly one that I found most interesting, but it was also one of the most rudimentary and one of the easiest ways to smuggle diamonds out.
0: For much of the 20th century, the people of this region relied on the formal and illicit diamond trade, but starting in 2007, De Beers deemed the area to be overmined and started slowly pulling out. With the lack of work and the land destroyed, many South Africans left in search of a new life.
1: A lot of folks didn't have any place to go. Their families had been there since the 1920s or 1930s. So these are multiple generations of families who labored for the corporation. And so not only is this all they knew, this is all their parents knew and all their grandparents knew oftentimes as well.
0: The infrastructure De Beers built in these regions has slowly crumbled over time, and the people left living there have tried to retool these ghost towns in any way possible.
1: When they started downscaling and pulling out, they started providing absolutely nothing. And so some of the pit mines that have since been abandoned, the city mothers and fathers are now thinking about turning those into hazardous waste dumps. And making money in that particular way, however awful that is for the environment as well. There's a proposal to make a prison from the old mining worker dorms.
0: The human and ecological toll of diamond mining is clear. Yet corporations like De Beers work hard to paint a different picture.
1: They're now perpetuating like the very unscientific rhetoric that the land that they disturbed on the Diamond Coast of South Africa since 1925 has been so thoroughly ravaged that it is somehow magically reverted to what De Beers calls a pure state and pure Namaqualand territory, ready to regenerate itself, which it just totally isn't. And they're actually trying to prevent the indigenous Khoisan population from moving back onto the land and farming it because they're accusing the indigenous Khoisan population of destroying or redestroying the land because of their grazing animals, their farm animals, are going to redestroy the plants that De Beers feels they want to, you know, plant there. So De Beers just is blocking the indigenous population from moving back onto their homeland.
0: It's true that a diamond is forever, but what's the true cost behind the symbol of love? When lab-grown diamonds are an option, why are natural diamonds still in demand? To learn more about this topic, check out Matthew Gavin Frank's book titled Flight of the Diamond Smugglers, A Tale of Pigeons, Obsession, and Greed Along Coastal South Africa. Also, head to viewpointsradio.org to find archives of past shows and guests. And for more behind the scenes, follow Viewpoints Radio on Instagram, X, and Facebook. 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
6: 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But before we dive into how this market's changed, let's start with a simple question. What exactly is a starter home?
7: Now, there's no single universal definition of a starter home, but it's typically a home that's maybe one or two bedrooms. Some people view a starter home as a home that has 1,400 square feet or less. So it's generally a smaller home that's more affordable, less costly than other homes on the market. And it's usually the home that one first buys when one becomes a homeowner for the first time.
6: That's Dennis Shea, Executive Vice President of the Bipartisan Policy Center. This concept first took off after World War II, when millions of veterans returned home, got married, and started having kids. As a result, the U.S. faced a severe housing shortage. And developers started mass-producing modest, functional homes designed specifically for first-time buyers. And while the idea of a starter home has remained largely the same ever since, the ability to actually afford one is a different story.
7: What has changed is that there are fewer and fewer starter homes being constructed. From the end of World War II through the 90s, starter homes are a significant percentage of new home construction, but since the Great Recession of 2007-2008, starter homes have become a smaller percentage of overall home construction for a variety of different reasons.
6: One reason Shea points to is current zoning and land use policies. He explains that these rules often give developers a stronger financial incentive to build larger, more expensive homes, instead of the smaller entry-level options many buyers need.
7: You can start with zoning and land use requirements, which require often large lot sizes. So it makes more sense to build a larger home on a large lot size property. Regulatory requirements restricting housing density, restricting smaller units on properties zoned for single family. You see also regulatory costs being built into the cost of a house. The National Association of Home Builders estimates that regulatory costs at 25% to the sale price of a home and 40% to the sale price of an apartment, but 25% to the price of a single family home. So it makes more sense when you have all these built-in costs for builders to build a larger home to have a higher profit margin.
6: The shortage of new starter homes has also driven up the cost of existing ones. According to research from Realtor.com, the typical starter home price jumped from about $190,000 in 2019 to nearly $293,000 in 2024. At the same time, mortgage rates have also risen sharply from the historic lows seen during the pandemic. As a result, the income needed to afford one of these homes has more than doubled nationwide. For some adults, this shift has turned what was once a common young adult milestone into a goal that's far out of reach.
0: When we look at first-time homebuyers today, their median age is now 40. If we looked at that historically, we would see a median age closer to 30. So frankly, they're losing out on a lot of housing wealth in that 10-year difference, but they have different expectations for that property as well when they go into the buying market. We see largely that first-time homebuyers today are more likely to be white, non-Hispanic homebuyers. We do see first-time homebuyers today do have higher incomes than we have seen historically, and they are more likely to use financial assets. So they have stocks, they have 401ks that they can rely on to help them into homeownership. And that's a different profile than we would have seen historically.
6: That's Jessica Louts, Deputy Chief Economist at the National Association of Realtors. Like she mentioned, today's first-time buyers look very different than they did one generation ago. Not only are they older, but they also tend to have higher incomes and are more likely to want a single-family home in the suburbs rather than a small condo or townhouse near a city center. At the same time, many would-be buyers are facing financial hurdles like student loan debt and rising childcare costs. These expenses can make it harder to save for a down payment and can push the goalpost for home ownership farther back.
0: Unfortunately, when someone purchases at 40, that means that they've lost out on $150,000 of lost wealth gains because they would have been spending that time paying down their mortgage and watching that home price increase, and that would have given them the wealth over that 10-year period.
6: And for those who do manage to break into this challenging market, it often comes with a lot of sacrifices.
0: If we look at successful homebuyers, what we know is many of them take advantage of government programs, low down payment options. They explore neighborhoods that are perhaps untouched. They know that they can build on that housing equity and make housing trades at a later time. And we also know that they're making many financial sacrifices to get into homeownership. Often they're teaming up in unexpected ways too. So purchasing with a roommate or in a multi-generational home so that they can come into homeownership and build that housing equity and perhaps live independently later on.
6: With many young people worried they'll never become homeowners, what's the solution? Both Shea and Louts say the answer begins with building more smaller homes, townhouses, and condos. From there, Shea says that zoning and land use policies need to be loosened so builders can construct a greater variety of homes. There also need to be more state and federal programs that create pathways for average Americans to move from renting to buying. Shea adds that manufactured homes could also play an important role in expanding access to home ownership.
7: There are provisions in the 21st Century for Road to Housing Act, which would encourage the production of more starter homes. For example, there's a provision that amends the federal definition of a manufactured home to allow a manufactured home to be built without a permanent chassis. This permanent chassis requirement, envisions manufactured homes being mobile as opposed to what they are in reality today. Manufactured homes are built in a factory and then are shipped to their permanent foundation, so you don't need this permanent chassis necessarily. So reducing that permanent chassis requirement or eliminating it could reduce the cost of a manufactured home by $5,000 to $10,000, according to some estimates. And manufactured housing is already a good source of affordable housing that could be purchased by a household seeking to own something for the first time.
6: These changes wouldn't just make housing more accessible, but could also shift the way young people think about home ownership entirely. Many have watched their parents and grandparents buy a home with far fewer barriers and now find themselves questioning whether that same milestone is still within reach. By addressing affordability and supply, these changes could rebuild confidence in the market for the next generation.
7: Well, some of the data I've seen have shown some discouragement among younger people that they aren't going to be able to buy a home like their parents and grandparents did. Home sale prices have increased by more than 50% since the pre-COVID era. And of course, incomes have not kept up with that increase in home sales price. So there is a sense of discouragement among Gen Z and older millennials about about their ability to own a home. So what we need to do is find ways to increase supply, to get more supply out there, to help push out more affordable homes available for sale so that people can get on that first rung of home ownership.
6: To learn more about Dennis Shea, Jessica Louts, and all our featured guests, visit viewpointsradio.org. 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Our studio manager is Jay Silvers. I'm Marty Peterson.
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14: 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I'm Ebony McMorris. When you're sick for what seems like forever, it's easy to want something stronger than rest and fluids. For many people, that something is an antibiotic. However, for most of the most common illnesses, it's the wrong tool. Antibiotics treat infections caused by bacteria and don't work against viruses that cause colds, the flu, more sore throats, and many cases of bronchitis. If a doctor doesn't prescribe one, it doesn't mean they're doing less, but that an antibiotic wouldn't do much. The more urgent problem is what happens when these medicines start losing power against the infections they're supposed to treat. In recent years, the CDC has reported a sharp rise in a highly drug-resistant bacteria known as NDMCRE. These germs can lead to pneumonia, bloodstream infections, urinary tract infections, and wound infections. They're extremely hard to treat and can be fatal. That's why it's so important to reduce the use of antibiotics when you can. Every unnecessary prescription makes it easier for bacteria to adopt and develop a resistance to every strain of available antibiotic. So the next time you're sick, it's worth asking what kind of infection your provider thinks you have and what warning signs to look out for if you're not improving. The goal isn't to avoid antibiotics at all costs, but to help make sure they'll still work when you really need them. That's Viewpoints Explained for this week. More in a moment.
15: Welcome to Culture Crash, where we examine what's new and old in entertainment. It's a rare treat when fans of an artist are given a look behind the curtain. Art is often best enjoyed without full context of what an artist's exact intentions and processes were behind a given piece. But after decades have passed, what could be more fun than going back and learning more about a book, movie, or TV show that truly matters to you? Stephen King fans were given just that kind of rare treat earlier this year when Caroline Bix published Monsters in the Archives, My Year of Fear with Stephen King. Bix serves as a Stephen E. King Chair in Literature at the University of Maine, a role that led to her connecting with King himself and bringing him in to talk with students at his alma mater. Their initial conversations gave way to a project that became Monsters in the Archive. Primarily a scholar of William Shakespeare, Bix is used to diving deep into a text, conducting literary analysis and truly interrogating what a piece of art means. With Monsters in the Archive, Bix turned her academic rigor toward some of King's most iconic early works, including The Shining, Carrie, Pet Sematary, Salem's Lot, and Night Shift. Bix was given access to various versions and drafts of each work, and she used her scholarly eye to analyze what King changed, reframed, and kept exactly the same across various drafts of his work. The resulting book is a truly exhilarating way for King fans to go back and see some of his most iconic villains, settings, and descriptions in a new light. Carefully considered and full of unique insights, Caroline Bix's book Monsters in the Archive is a remarkable reminder that true art is made with intention and takes hard work, and that Stephen King has written a lot of incredible stories. I'm Evan Rook.
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12: Hi, it's the Grease Man, and I'm back again.
13: Hooray, hooray.
12: To go COC. Well, let me tell you the story. You see, I wasn't retired. I just got lost. And one day, OC was flying overhead in his helicopter. He was teaching Chip how to fly the thing. And then Chip looked down and said, Daddy, who's that funky man walking down there? And OC said, well, I do believe that's the Grease Man. I remember him years ago. He and I used to go gator hunting. Hey, Grease! Grease, is that you? I said, OC, it's me. I've been lost all these years. Come. Now I'm hanging out with OC. I need a deal on a Ford or Lincoln or any other car for that matter. He's got it all covered there. I'm going to go see OC. Thanks for rescuing me, OC. Appreciate it. Oh, no, here comes Chip again. Chip, you're too low, buddy. You're scared to go. You're scared to go. Pull it up, buddy. Pull it up. Look, the goat's going crazy here.
0: Another hour of chaos begins now. WFXH, Hilton Head, Savannah. We are Rock 106.1.

0: It's time to press the Rock 106.1 relapse button again.
1: Five, four, three.
0: Oh, God. Not that one. Oh, you're going to kill us.

0: 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The L.A. Lloyd Rock 30 begins now.
1: Happy 250th birthday to the United States of America, and happy 26th to the L.A. Lloyd Rock 30. As we celebrate our 26th anniversary, we launched the show July 4th of 2000. And over the next 3 hours, we're going to count down this week's Rock 30 chart, but we're going to be having the artists that have made some of these songs huge throughout the years. So we'll be spread out through the past 26 years. But I wanted to start off with something kind of cool today. Back in 2002, I kind of created this little montage of the Rock 30 of what we had done so far for the first 2 years. And I thought it'd be a good place to start today.
2: 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Lloyd's Rock 30. It was like sex with an old girlfriend.
3: 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This is Todd from Three Doors Down, and you're listening to L.A. Lloyd, bitch.
4: 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This is Mike from Stain. You're listening to L.A. Lloyd's Rock 30.
5: 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L.A. Lloyd has constantly asked me to manage him, but I just don't get it.
6: 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Lloyd's Rock 30.
7: Hey, this is Hugo Ferreira from Tantric. We hope you're ready to party because we're listening to L.A. Lloyd.
8: 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Lloyd.
9: 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Lloyd's Rock 30.
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11: 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Lloyd's Rock 30.
1: The only place you're going to hear the biggest rock and roll songs is right here on the Rock 30. I am L.A. Lloyd, and one thing is for sure, nobody's going to stop this band this week. They are on top. This is Godsmack. It's Awake, number one on the Rock 30.
13: It was 1990. Lloyd Maxwell was the number one rated personality in Myrtle Beach, but he longed for more. So he packed his bags and headed west to L.A. to create a name for himself. But what he didn't know was that L.A. would create a name for him.
11: L.A. Lloyd's Rock 30.
1: On the tour bus of Three Doors Down, who had an amazing Monday night at the American Music Awards earlier this week.
3: See, the plant life is
1: Lots of greenery in here, I'm happy to say.
3: We just got back from Amsterdam.
13: But L.A. Lloyd hasn't always been doing interviews with the biggest rock acts from their tour buses. In 1989, Lloyd hit rock bottom, giving away New Kids on the Block concert tickets from a Kmart parking lot.
1: I'll get a qualifier every 30 minutes between 7 and midnight who will get a different prize consisting of the Hanging Tough cassette or a New Kids poster from Kmart at Briarcliff Mall.
13: After a few brief moves around the country, L.A. Lloyd finally found a home in Austin, Texas, where he began working on his lifelong dream of hosting a national rock countdown. L.A. Lloyd had a vision. He wanted to give his listeners more than just a countdown. He wanted them to be a part of the show.
14: Hello.
1: Hi, I'm looking for Heather.
14: This is Heather.
1: Do you know who this is?
14: This is L.A. Lloyd.
1: Yeah.
14: Oh, my God.
13: He wanted to give them great content.
15: This is Lisa. May I help you?
1: This is L.A. Lloyd.
15: Oh, shut up. You're fine.
1: Oh, you see my photo on the website?
15: Yeah.
16: Oh, why you call me?
15: Don't tell me the guitar.
1: The guitar is all yours. You have won that autographed guitar from Everlast.
16: Is this on the radio?
1: Yes, it is.
16: You bring it to me.
1: Well, you know, I might have to do that with a big old six pack in my hand. How about that?
16: You are lying.
17: Ellie, can I come see you?
1: Come on, baby.
18: Hey, yo, what's up? This is Everlast, a.k.a. the Mighty Whitey Ford. Ain't that right, L.A. Lloyd? Biatch!
14: Oh.
13: 2000 was a monumental year for L.A. Lloyd, with the birth of his daughter, Taylor, and the beginning of his dream. L.A. Lloyd's Rock 30.
11: Lloyd's Rock 30.
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11: Turn it up loud. L.A. Lloyd's Rock 30.
19: 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Lloyd's Rock 30. Oh, Lloyd, you really do it to me.
11: L.A. Lloyd's Rock 30.
5: Don't miss L.A. Lloyd's Rock 30, or else I'm going to send Ozzy to bite the head off your cat.
1: So there you go, the first 2 years of the Rock 30, the beginning, if you will, and now we trek on until we get up to 2026 as we begin with our first debut of the week on the Rock 30 from Fozzy. This is called I Know Evil, number 30 on the Rock 30.

Yes, we have started this 4th of July weekend with the Rock 30 26th anniversary and a debut from Fozzy at number 30 called I Know Evil. A couple of weeks ago, Ryan Purge was your L.A. Lloyd pick of the week, already debuted and moving up. And we will have Ryan on the show sometime mid-month. And of course, we'll get to know him a little bit better. Moving up 30 to 29, Ryan Purge doing Sour on the Rock 30.

0: Sour from Ryan Purds moves up 30 to 29, and the weekend of July 18th, we'll get to know him a little bit better as he'll be co-hosting The Rock 30 for his first time. Now let's go back to January of 2007 when I had a chance to hang out with Jacoby Shaddix. Of course, he'd been on The Rock 30 several times since the show launched in 2000, but at this point, Papa Roach had already experienced all the success of Last Resort, and they were proven they were much more than a one-hit wonder because they also had come back with another big one called Scars. So I asked Jacoby what it was like navigating that kind of success and, you know, trying to stay grounded.
1: Just going on the roller coaster ride and having no idea, like, the position that we were really in at that point. It was just kind of so, it all happened so fast that we were just like, almost felt like this is how it's supposed to be. This is what it's all about, you know? And it's like, it's pretty crazy to go through that, be the next big thing. You know what I'm saying? And it's like, you know, after you're the next big thing, then you just become a rock and roll band. You know what I'm saying? And it's not the same. And so definitely that was a crazy experience for us. But the biggest hurdle was for us to write a single that really had an impact, you know? And until we wrote the song Scars, actually, we just got an ASCAP award for, it got spun. It was one of the most spun songs on the radio of 2005. Which was huge for us, you know what I'm saying? I mean, we were receiving awards right next to Green Day at this thing, you know, so that was, like, massive for us. So definitely, like, to have a song that had a huge impact, you know, and Scars was that song for us. And, I mean, it was cool because that song helped us get to 1.5 million, you know, 1.5 million records sold. And that's a feat in itself in these days of rock and roll, you know what I'm saying? So, I mean, we're just really proud to still be able to be in the game and putting out records and people still listening to our music and caring about our music, you know, so I'm excited to see what the future holds for us.
0: Wondering what the future holds for Papa Roach back in 2007. I'd say it's been pretty good for the guys as they debut in the present with their latest at number 28, See You in Hell on The Rock 30.

0: Brown.
1: 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And when we come back, Billy Morrison's going to share why seeing Ozzy Osbourne genuinely happy meant so much more to him as a friend than as a fellow musician.
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21: 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L.A. Lloyd's Rock 30.
1: My producer Logan and me, L.A. Lloyd, together, we're celebrating the 26th anniversary of the L.A. Lloyd Rock 30. If you got a special memory that you'd like to share with us, feel free to record a voice message on the Rock 30 hotline. You can call it from anywhere. 855-576-2530, because it's all about you. That's who we're doing it for, obviously, right? Hey, let's continue the Rock 30 now and bring on the Who for you, featuring Johnny Hawkins. The new one is called Lost Soul, moving up 28 to 26.

0: That's the Mongolian band The Who featuring Johnny Hawkins of Nothing More, moving up 28 to 26 with Lost Soul. So back in April of 2025, just a few months before Ozzy Osbourne passed away, I had a chance to talk with Billy Morrison for the first time about working with Ozzy and also Steve Stevens on the song Gods of Rock and Roll. But what stayed with me wasn't really how he felt about the music. It was hearing Billy describe just how happy he was seeing Ozzy during these final months of his life.
1: Ozzy has a lot to deal with. Obviously, health issues, big final gig coming up, all of that stuff. But he always lights up when he is working, when he's in the studio recording or when he's about to go on stage. That's when the man lights up. It's all he knows.
2: Right.
1: You know, he's one of the most iconic rock and roll frontmen we've ever had or will ever have. So what you see in the video is we all know him, so we know that he's just going to light up. We're in a recording studio. We're redoing Gods of Rock and Roll. There's cameras everywhere. I'm Ozzy Osbourne. And there was very little direction. The director's amazing, Ivo. He also directed the Crack Cocaine video. But primarily, him and his crew are out of the way. They just filmed what happens when we are all hanging out, you know?
0: Hard to believe that Ozzy's been gone for a year, but glad to see Billy Morrison continues with his music and now working with Sully Erna on this track. It's Becoming at number 25 on the Rock 30 26th anniversary.

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0: No movement for Poppy at 24. That is Time Will Tell on the Rock 30 26th anniversary. Lots of memories, lots of great music. We are just getting warmed up today.
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10: 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Lloyd's Rock 30.
0: Happy 4th of July. This weekend, always special to Logan and me because we get to celebrate another anniversary of the Rock 30. 26 years we've been counting them down. And coming up next week to start off year number 27 will be Tyler Connelly from Theory of a Dead Man that we'll get to hear from in just a few minutes. Now we bring on Bill Murray for you and A Day to Remember together at 23 up from 25 and Always Let You Down.

0: Spent a short time in the top 20 as Dogstar drops down 20 to 22 with All In Now. Your L.A. Lloyd pick of the week is on the way, and it belongs to an artist who will be our first guest for the beginning of year 27 of the Rock 30.
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24: 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Lloyd.
0: Happy 4th of July weekend. L.A. Lloyd celebrating the 26th anniversary of The Rock 30. And next hour, we'll be going back through the archives and hear segments with Greta Van Fleet, Shinedown, going back to 2009, A Perfect Circle's Billy Howerdale, and much, much more. Now we bring on Sublime for you. Cool track at number 21, Until the Sun Explodes. Yeah.

0: Until the Sun Explodes from Sublime at 21. Now, this next interview segment is a little tease for what you can expect next weekend as we kick off year number 27 with Tyler Connelly from Theory of a Dead Man talking about their new single, Winnebago Lay Low.
1: Yeah, I mean, it all started from the idea of not wanting to go to the bar anymore. I remember the first time I didn't stay up to midnight on New Year's. I was so bummed. And then I realized New Year's sucks. Like, you get to a certain age and you're like, you hear someone's having a New Year's party and you're like, oh, I mean, is that to stay up to midnight?
2: Yeah.
1: So that's where it came from. I co-wrote that with Chrissy Fox. And that's what literally the conversation was like, let's write an anti-bar song. No one wants to go to the bar. Anytime someone's like, we want to go to a bar. I'm like, so that's what it came from. The genesis was like, because that's where we are now. And probably our fans are too. They're like, just want to stay in and do nothing. It's like, yeah. So it's about regret, really is. And yes, there's been multiple nights where we've gone out and gone home and been like, well, that was a mistake.
2: Yeah.
1: You pay for it.
0: And yes, Tyler will be here next week to talk more in depth about their new EP. And of course, this song right here, your L.A. Lloyd pick of the week, Winnebago, Lay Low. Oh.

Oh, yes. Happy 4th of July weekend. It is L.A. Lloyd. And when the 4th of July rolls around, you know it's anniversary time for the L.A. Lloyd Rock 30 Countdown. And we start off hour number two with Social Distortion, dropping 18 to 20 with Born to Kill. Now, I have to say that one of the things I discovered while going through the archives and giving you some of these interview segments was just how often that artists talked about the journey instead of the destination and the songs they may have introduced us to. But the conversations stay with me, and you'll find out exactly what I'm talking about later on this hour when you get to hear from Greta Van Fleet, Shine Down, A Perfect Circle, and more. You ready for 7 Dust? Let's bring on Unbreakable, coming in at 19 on the Rock 30 26th anniversary.

0: One of my favorite interviews I've done for 2026 is with LJ from Seven Dust right there and their track Unbreakable coming in at number 19 on the Rock 30 26th anniversary. L.A. Lloyd here. So let's rewind now back to May of 2021. And I have to say that one thing I've always appreciated about Greta Van Fleet is that they never tried to recreate the past. Even though some people said, oh, they sound like Zeppelin. Well, they simply respected it while creating something of their own.
1: I think it was, very organic sort of journey to, I guess, to the origin of this group and the sounds that we make is a collective. I mean, we grew up with a lot of records. We grew up in households that were very music centric, and it was like what we were listening to. Blues as the sort of basic soul of the group,
0: right,
1: really is where we all kind of, I mean, we all bring something different to the sound of Greta Van Fleet, but mm-hmm. I think collectively what sort of ties us together is the blues and the roots of that. And so these are the origins of our sound as well. And again, like, this is just our truth. This is something that we were born with, something we were raised with, something that we identify with, not as artists, but as people, as human beings. And I think that sort of truth and that sort of search has sort of led us here. And I don't, you know, I'm not so much saying that we kind of did anything intentionally, really. Whenever we listened to radio and said, let's write something that's completely sort of, in a different sort of direction or something, you know, it was all kind of came from the roots of how we were raised and where we were born in Michigan and Detroit.
0: And then, of course, Greta Van Fleet had become one of the biggest success stories in modern rock. But, you know, one thing I wanted to do was know what really sparked that creativity in the first place and whether the unexpected downtime during the pandemic actually helped shape them as songwriters.
1: I mean, yeah, it's been interesting. The entire pandemic has sort of been a double-edged sword for us. I mean, on one side of that blade, you have got the downside of not being able to tour, not being able to sort of represent and the music that we've sort of crafted in the studio sense live. But on the other end of the blade, there's, you know, we've been able to sort of redirect our creativity in many other ways, in many aspects, things we haven't been able to do in the past. I mean, we've been touring consistently for the last 3 years, yeah, nonstop, period. And I suppose being able to sort of focus on the visual representation of a lot of the music. I mean, we've been able to sort of co-direct every single music video, and there's a lot going on with the future endeavors with that,
0: yeah,
1: on this particular album. But we've also garnered two more songs that made the record. We sort of finished last summer and we said, okay, we'll go start writing a new record. We came back from the countryside with two songs. That was Caravelle and the Barbarians. And we said, you know what, these don't belong on a new record. These sound very much like they belong on the Battle at Garden's Gate. Still, right. we hadn't, you know, graduated from the project yet. And so we gained two songs based on the moving the date of the release of the album. And yeah, it's been a very positive year for us, and as well as being able to sort of digest what's going on.
0: Yeah, I'd say they've worked through it pretty well as they continue to put out great music. And we've got their new one for you right now, and it moves up 23 to 18. Play Your Games from Greta Van Fleet on the L.A. Lloyd Rock 30.

Yes, the 26th anniversary of the L.A. Lloyd Rock 30 on this 4th of July weekend. And Greta Van Fleet right there moving into the top 20, 23 to 18 with a song called Play Your Games. Feel free to check in on the Rock 30 hotline. Let us know how your 4th of July weekend is going. Or maybe you have a really awesome memory of the Rock 30 since you started listening to us from the beginning. If so, hey, give us a call and leave your voice message and tell me or Logan, my producer. That number is 855-576-2530. 855-5-ROCK-30. Break me down. Tim Montana slipping 116 to 17 on the Rock 30.

0: Break Me Down from Tim Montana, dropping 16 to 17. It is L.A. Lloyd with a Rock 30 26th anniversary on this 4th of July weekend. And when we come back, I have to say, this is probably one of the most personal conversations I've ever had in the history of the Rock 30, as Brent Smith from Shinedown shares how becoming a father changed his life forever.
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18: I was doing some work for him over here in Carolina.
19: Now, who you want to deal with?
18: I want to deal with Mr. OC.
19: Tell me why.
18: I look at the commercials and everything. You know what I'm saying? And I know, I just got confidence and trust in you.
19: You do?
18: Yes, sir. And that's why I came from Savannah. I told the Chevy dealer, look here, you got a truck that caught my eye, but I'm not buying for him. I'm going to Mr. OC. I'm going to Carolina.
19: You going to Carolina for real?
18: Yes, sir, and I live right there in Fort Wentworth and Rice Creek.
19: You heard anything about my goat, bull, and crowjack, and the alligator,
18: yes,
19: and the hog?
18: Yes, sir, and I told the young lady up front, I come to meet Mr. O.C., Bull, and Chip. But I mean, if you want me to come back over later on this week, I will be more than happy to.
19: All right, well, come and see Chip, too, okay?
18: Yes, sir, I definitely will do that, Mr. O.C. Saturday will be a good day to come over.
19: Man, any day is a good day, as long as it ain't raining.
18: Yes, sir, I will do that, Mr. O.C., and I thank you so much.
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0: Welcome back. Happy 4th of July. We're doing the Rock 30 26th anniversary, flashing back through the years with many of the great guests we've had on the show. And if you missed our interview we did with the Canadian band Autumn Kings earlier this year, you can still listen to that interview in its entirety on the podcast. We have links to Rock 30 TV, the audio podcast, all of our social media, and you can find them on the homepage at LALoy.com. In fact, we've got Autumn Kings for you right now with their song Gone, Gone, Gone, coming in at number 16 on the Rock 30.

0: It's Autumn Kings and Gone, Gone, Gone coming in at 16 on the Rock 30 26th anniversary. I am L.A. Lloyd, and now we take you all the way back to July of 2009. Brent Smith of Shinedown had already spoken openly in other interviews about his struggles with addiction, but this time on the Rock 30 wasn't a conversation about the past, it was actually about his future. Now, his son Lyric had just entered his life, and Brent shared how becoming a father gave him a whole new reason to change everything.
1: When my fiance was still pregnant, I was still doing drugs.
2: Yeah.
1: If people want to be enlightened on this, I don't have any problems talking about it. I was massively addicted to cocaine and to Oxycontins, which combined is what you call a speedball, which I'm lucky to be alive. I used drugs for so long that I felt like I couldn't function without them. I also felt like I couldn't write a good record on them as well. I started to clean up during the middle of the Sound of Madness, and it was kind of, I would give myself 50-50, but the day that he was born, I've been clean now for a little over a year. He's 16 months old. When he was pulled up and, you know, over the sheet, and there he was, you know, I could watch, you know, my lady, her stomach get, you know, bigger, and I knew, like, but until they're there, it doesn't give you the epiphany, and my heart fell on the ground. You know, he just absolutely just filled me with so many different emotions of just pure joy that I said, I just want to watch him be able to grow up.
2: Right.
1: You know, I don't want to miss anything, and, you know, I'm out here, you know, and I hadn't seen him for almost 4 months until the other day, even like 3 days ago, 3 or 4 days ago. And that's difficult, but, you know, the reality is he saved me from my vanity. He saved me from my selfishness. It's no longer about me anymore.
0: Now, looking back today, knowing everything we know about Brent and what he's accomplished since that conversation back in 2009, obviously those words carry even more meaning. But Brent went even further, a little more deeper, if you will, about his bandmate Zach Myers and what he did for him.
1: Zach used to have to go into my bunk when he was on the road with me. And, you know, he used to literally put his finger under my nose just to make sure I was alive, you know. And, you know, I look at this now on so many different levels. It's such a you know, this thing we call Shinedown is way bigger than me and Zach and Eric and Barry on a lot of levels. And the other part of that is, you know, for Eric being, you know, the newest member of the band, but coming in is such a force to reckon with on so many levels. I'm glad that he doesn't see that side of me.
2: Yeah.
1: And he, you know, he didn't have to go through it. I love Zach more than life itself for the fact that he put up with me. As do, you know, I love Eric too and Barry. It goes beyond that. When I talk about the selfishness, you know, that was where a lot of that stemmed from. And, you know, Lyric, you know, that's my son's name. He saved me from a lot of that. He made me start thinking about, you know, more of the people around me.
2: Nice. Zach, you ever stick your finger under his nose now just to mess with him a little bit?
3: Sticking my finger in his nose, not necessarily. Or in or around it, just poking at him. But yeah, I don't miss those days at all. It's a way better Brent Smith nowadays.
0: Yeah, I would say so. A band that now has 23 number one songs on the Rock 30, more than any other artist. So let's play a former number one from the band right now. Shinedown at number 15. Here's Safe and Sound on the Rock 30 26th anniversary.

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0: 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This is Brent.
1: And this is Zach, and we are from the band Shinedown, and we are wishing our friend L.A. Lloyd a happy anniversary of the Rock 30.
2: I did it!

0: Doing it all for you, as we have been for the past 26 years. That is a Trey U for you coming in at 14 on the Rock 30 26th anniversary. I am L.A. Lloyd. Still ahead, Billy Howerdell from A Perfect Circle explains what he learned from working alongside Axl Rose.
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11: 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And that's L.A. Lloyd's Rock 30.
0: Are you having fun hanging out with me, L.A. Lloyd, and Logan, my producer, on the Rock 30 26th anniversary on this 4th of July weekend? Having a blast going through all these great interviews we've done previously. And, you know, back in 2014, Billy Howerdell of A Perfect Circle shared something that kind of surprised me, where he talked about working with Axl Rose on Chinese Democracy. And as he put it, wasn't just another job. It kind of became a masterclass in discipline and work ethic that stayed with him throughout his career.
12: Yeah, I don't know about work ethic. I might have worded that wrong. I think I owe my work ethic to Trent Reznor. I'm just seeing how he operates.
0: Right, right.
12: And just the quality and the level that he brings things to is incredible. So that was intimidating but inspiring to see. I think working in the studio with Guns N' Roses was... there was an incredible amount. There was a work ethic of time. I mean, there was so much time and focus.
0: Yeah.
12: And there was a lot of sky's the limit. You know, whatever we need to do, we're going to do it to make this the best record it can be. And, you know, sometimes those, you can be paralyzed by those choices.
0: Sure.
12: In my opinion, and that's, you know, if there was an obstacle, that was probably their obstacle. But there was also a lot of great intention, and you know, Axl had like every intention of having this be an incredible release. So it was like, it was nice to see someone so passionate about the music.
0: Glad to see A Perfect Circle back on the Rock 30 in 2026 as they move up 17-13. Here's Starless on the Rock 30.

0: That is Eva Under Fire featuring Maria Brink from In This Moment. They move up 13 to 12 with Villainous on the Rock 30 26th anniversary. My name is L.A. Lloyd. We're going to go back to 2023 on the first appearance from Cullen Moore of Sleep Theory and talking about the big break he got from Shinedown earlier in their career.
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21: 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I'm on I-95. I'm seeing all kinds of trailers, but the horse trailer is the one that got my attention because I see a Toyota pulling it, and this Toyota is going just as hard as it can pulling a horse trailer that doesn't even have a horse in it. They tricked the horse. They got the horse out of the trailer, man. It's funny, but it's really sad because they left that poor little horse Highway 301 in Ocala. He thought he was going back to Virginia, but the Toyota just wouldn't pull the trailer with the horse in it. Instead of them buying a Ford, like they should have done, they headed to Virginia with the trailer and no horse. Pretty sad, because the horse's best friend was riding in another trailer being pulled by a Ford. Of course, he got there 2 days before the Toyota did, and that poor horse died of a broken heart.
22: Amen. Hallelujah. And boom shagalaka.
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26: 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Lloyd.
0: The Rock 30 26th anniversary, it's 4th of July weekend, and one thing I love about this show is getting bands on for their very first time just as their career is starting out. And, you know, every band has got that one opportunity that could possibly change everything. And for Sleep Theory, we learned back in 2023, it was getting the call to tour with Shinedown.
27: Oh, yeah, it was a great tour. We, you know, me and the guys, we even told them, like, man, this is, like, the best first tour that, like, you know, for this being our first tour, like, it's, we couldn't have asked for a better one. You know, they treated us really well. They were very respectful. They were very kind. They were very open-minded, you know, whenever we were looking to, you know, if we went over on time, they, you know, they made sure to give us extra time so we could get through our whole set. They're like, don't cut any songs. Mm. We want to make sure you guys get through your whole set. Please do the whole set. We were told, like, hey, if anybody gives you any trouble or if anybody is, you know, being rude to you, let us know, because the uppers, it's not what this band is based around, you know, like everybody wants to treat everybody with respect and love. And, you know, just, it was a great tour, you know, they gave us advice that we didn't think that we would get, you know, when you're touring with a big band like that, you would expect with every reason, you know, anybody at that, you know, level could be like, okay, who's this band? You know, what are they doing? Have your stuff, be ready to go. If you're not ready to go, what are you doing? But it was not that at all. It's just like, hey, take your time. We're here. We're hanging out. It was a great experience. They brought puppies to one of the venues. And they're like, it's good for mental health. Like, it's just a ring full of puppies. And he's like, yeah, just go in there and pet them. They had a chiropractor come in.
0: Yeah.
27: There was like a massage. I was like, what is this?
0: Like, yeah, chiropractors, massage, great catering. Hey, man, it's good to see the Shinedown's taking care of Sleep Theory right now. And they're taking care of business as well. Sleep Theory coming in at number 11. Words are worthless on the Rock 30.

Kerosene from The Warning, moving up 11 to 10. Glad to see those girls in the top 10. My name is L.A. Lloyd, and we've reached the final hour of the 26th anniversary celebration of The Rock 30. Now, over the past 2 hours, we've kind of looked back at some incredible songs and, of course, unforgettable conversations. But as we head towards number one this hour, the stories are going to become even more personal, as we'll hear from Beartooth, Three Doors Down, 3 Days Grace, Evanescence, and, of course, the biggest songs all over the USA. Like number 9 here from Black Label Society, Broken and Blind on The Rock 30.

0: Broken and Blind, Black Label Society, coming in at 9 on the Rock 30 26th anniversary. Let's go back to November 10 years ago in 2016, the first appearance from Caleb Shomo from Beartooth. And one thing about this guy stood out immediately, you know? He wasn't really interested in writing songs about a storyline or the album Aggressive that had just come out. He wanted to capture something exactly about what he was feeling in that moment.
1: There's definitely a lot of factors that went into this album. You know, one of them emotionally was that, honestly, I'm a lot happier than I've ever been. Where the first record was like sad and self-deprecating, after touring for 2 years and I just got a lot of my stuff out and worked it out, I'm just feeling a lot better about life. But at the same time, there's a lot of anger that I have, and I think a lot of that anger stems from feeling like I sort of wasted a lot of years of my life to, you know, sadness and depression and worrying about pointless stuff. I think emotionally that's where most of it comes from. You know, the sound itself is just culmination of everything that I've been, you know, getting into lately, and over my years of touring, it just kind of where like that brought me to that sound.
0: And talk about a lot of life changes for Caleb Shomo of Beartooth. Recently, he just came out as gay after being in a marriage for many, many years. And maybe that's where the idea of this song came from. As it moves up 10 to 8, Beartooth doing Free on the Rock 30. Got the

That's Beartooth doing free, moving up 10 to 8 on the Rock 30. It is hard to believe the first time I met Taylor Momsen from the Pretty Reckless was October 3rd, 2013. What an amazing career she's had. I mean, doing so many global dates, opening for AC/DC for the past couple of years, and still doing great on the Rock 30 as well. This one made it to number one this week, down to 7. It's called When I Wake Up from the Pretty Reckless.

0: When I Wake Up from the Pretty Reckless comes in at number 7. L.A. Lloyd here, and coming up, you know, earlier this year, rock lost one of its truly genuine voices. We'll hear Brad Arnold from Three Doors Down tell a remarkable story about how Charlie Daniels changed his life, followed by the one song Brad said meant more to him than any other.
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11: You know, some guy told me the other day, this is a true story. Did you know y'all have wild hogs back here? I said, yeah, I know that. We got hogs, we got pigs, we got alligators in the pond. Well, I thought we had lost Bo to an alligator. This alligator we got out here was creeping up. He had his eyes on Bo. I'm sure you've seen on that Discovery Channel where they just eat them wildebeest and drag them in the water. And I was looking out the window and I said, oh no. I said, this alligator is going to sneak up on Bo and drag him in the water. How they do that belly roll. And about that time, a hog came out the woods. And at the last minute, the alligator went after the hog and got the hog. Bo witnessed the whole thing. He told me about it. And of course, you know, I said, look, man, we'll get somebody to cut the grass. You just stay away from the ponds. Don't worry about that. It's a true story. You think I'm making this up? Well, I'm not. I ain't making it up. I ain't making up nothing. This whole story is 100% true. Hey, I'm trying to sell 10 Fords a day.
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18: 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One countdown. And that's L.A. Lloyd's Rock 30.
0: You still have time to check in on the Rock 30 hotline. If you got a special memory that you've heard on the show somewhere in the past 26 years, 855-576-2530. My producer Logan and me, L.A. Lloyd, would love to hear it for sure. You're going to hear an amazing story. The voice of Brad Arnold lives on the Rock 30 26th anniversary. But first, moving up 8 to 6, it is Something Wicked from Breaking Benjamin.

0: Maybe down the road in a couple of weeks or so, Breaking Benjamin will hit number one with that one, moving up 8 to 6. It's called Something Wicked. Now, earlier this year, we lost one of rock's truly genuine voices, Brad Arnold of Three Doors Down. And rather than spending time talking about Brad, I wanted you to hear Brad himself sharing a story about another legend who changed his life forever. And that person is Charlie Daniels.
1: I was an alcoholic for a long time. I drank way too much for at least probably 15 or 16 years or something. And I was just at a very low spot. And we were over in Japan playing some military shows. And I was just at a moment of, you know, I wasn't like wanting to kill myself or anything, but I had no value to my life. I seen nothing in front of me but just black.
0: Right.
1: And had a world going for me, but you can't see that, you know? But I just needed to talk to a friend that night, and I couldn't get anybody on the phone because it was like early, early morning in America, and late over in Japan. And I said, I'm going to call Mr. Charlie, because Mr. Charlie had told me before I'd had a chance to write with him a couple times. And he told me, he said, Brad, you ever need to talk to somebody, son? He said, you call me.
0: Wow.
1: And I said, I will. I called him actually on FaceTime, and he and his wife were sitting there on the couch that morning drinking coffee. And they talked to me, both of them, for probably an hour or so.
0: Wow.
1: And he just talked to me. You know, he talked to me like my daddy. And just, you know, told me he loved me. He just gave me some advice about the situations that I explained to him. And he said, well, son, he said, I'm a thief. What? You go, you won't fix that kind of stuff. He said, when you get home, you need to go to rehab. And he fix you first, and then you fix everything else. I said, I will when I get home. And so I hung up with him. And a little while later, I called my wife. And I was, you know, probably had a buzz in my throat there. I was like, well, I'm going to rehab when I get home. You know, no, because I was bitter about it. I came home and I didn't. I was the last drink. I had a drink at the airport with my buddies, with my bandmates and some of my crew guys when we was getting on the plane. And I told, and I mean, these boys seen me drink a lot. And I told them, I said, y'all having my last beer with me. And they was like, well, BK, I hope so. And I remember Carter telling me that. That was my last beer. That
0: wow.
1: was my last one. That was been almost 5 years ago.
0: Now, I asked Brad, out of all the songs that he had written for Three Doors Down, if there was one personally to him that stands above all the rest, and he had this to say about this track.
1: People ask me, it's like, if you got to play one song for somebody that's the only song you ever wrote, what would you play them? And it's my favorite more than any of the other ones more often. And it's because I just felt that way so many times, and I believe that people feel the way that the song describes, and that song is Away From The Sun. That's probably, if I had one song to be like, I can only play you one, that's the one I play.

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0: Moving up 6 to 5, Architects and Broken Mirror on the Rock 30 26th anniversary. It's L.A. Lloyd and still ahead. 3 Days Grace is going to share this remarkable story behind their song Lifetime and how it helped some tornado victims in Kentucky.
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8: 4th of July weekend means another anniversary for the Rock 30, and we're celebrating our 26th. Hope you're having a great time enjoying all these amazing memories. And back in 2022, the song Lifetime had already become one of the most emotional songs that Three Days Grace had ever recorded. Then tragedy struck, a tornado in Mayfield, Kentucky. That song suddenly became something even bigger, a source of healing for the entire community.
9: You know, we had the song, it was finished and completed, and then that had happened, and I remember that very clearly that night because I was getting all the storm warnings, and so it was fairly close. We didn't get any damage. However, I have a friend in that lives close to where that is, the next town over.
8: Okay.
9: And he had asked me, he said, hey, did you find any photos after the storm in your backyard? He says, they have a friend, oddly enough, where I live is very rural. They have a friend that has a farm there, and they said there was all kinds of photos scattered out throughout.
8: Wow.
9: And their thing, and he says, maybe go have a look. And sure enough, I go out my lawn. I got a huge lawn, and I started walking around, and I'm finding photos, and they're like older photos. I'd love to know who they came from. You know, I see a sort of name, a half name, and a date or something. Yeah. But I thought it was quite interesting because somewhere there, you know, there's a story. That's someone's life, you know, so it was...
8: That
9: was really, really weird.
8: I mean, it's so unbelievable, first of all, how it, you know, ties with the video just from that one little instance, man. But, I mean, now that you guys have really raised a lot of money and brought an awareness about this, I mean, how is that progressing since, you know, the video first came out?
10: Yeah, I think it got a lot of awareness, and I think they started to meet their goals that they're wishing to go for. And oddly enough, after we did that video, after I went down there in my area, which never gets tornadoes or anything, we've had 3 touchdown over this past year in Canada, in my area. I got an insurance settlement because it hit my house.
8: Wow.
10: It took down a couple of trees, probably like 35 trees.
8: Holy cow.
10: Big maple trees that, yeah, like it was pretty crazy. Like never happened before. And then I actually watched it from my like window just take down trees and like... It wasn't as big as the Mayfield one by any means, but like, it's happening a lot, and it's happening more often in our area, which is very strange.
8: What an amazing story right there. We love the guys from 3 Days Grace who've been a part of the Rock 30 since we began back in 2000 and still putting him out there at number 4 with this one, Don't Want to Go Home Tonight, on the Rock 30.

0: 5-3. We find Five Finger Death Punch with Eye of the Storm. L.A. Lloyd here coming up next. Amy Lee from Evanescence closes out our anniversary celebration with a conversation about authenticity, followed up by this week's number one song.
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25: No fluff. Just fresh rock and famous faces. That's the L.A. Lloyd way.
0: Celebrating the 4th of July weekend on the Rock 30 26th anniversary. And as we celebrate today, it kind of seems fitting to look back with a conversation that points us forward. Just a few weeks ago, Amy Lee from Evanescence joined me, and we talked about authenticity, staying true to who you are, even as the world around you changes.
26: I feel like it's so specific, but I get it. So, like, the lyric is, when all your faith in reality fades away, who will you follow? Like, who will you follow? Mm-hmm. If you don't even know what is real, like, how can you base any action if you don't even know what's true? If you don't even know what's AI,
0: right?
26: You don't even know what's being fed to you on your feed. That we are all so, it is so hard, and I am just as guilty. Like, I have to stop myself from doing this and then being like, holy shit, an hour just went by and I don't even know what I just looked at, but I'm mad and scared,
0: right?
26: Like, so I feel like all of this input that is just such a drain. And it's at the same time, like, we do have to face reality. I feel like who you follow is more than anything like the plot of the Matrix. Mm. So it's waking up, you know, it's the disillusionment of this and wanting that. I want that. I want us to look at each other in the eyes as human beings and going, hi, like, is this real life? You're a real human being? Great. Let's have a glass of wine and get through this together, because running away from it and pretending like it isn't happening, you know, and just going along with the lies while they step on your neck isn't working.
0: Right, right.
26: So, like, let's come together. Love is strong.
0: Yeah.
26: People are powerful. We just got to know that. You got to know that. We have to remember that we have each other.
0: Now, you may remember last week, Who Will You Follow was at number one, dropping down to two this week on the Rock 30.

Who will you follow from Evanescence drops from the top spot down to number two, making room for a new number one song, and that's the way it goes. Songs go up, songs go down, the music continues, the next chapter begins right now as we head into year number 27. Your new number one song is Ice Nine Kills featuring McKenna Grace and Twisting the Knife on the L.A. Lloyd Rock.

0: A new number one song belongs to Ice Nine Kills with McKenna Grace, Twisting the Knife. It is L.A. Lloyd. And on behalf of myself and my producer, Logan, as we wrap up the special 26th anniversary of The Rock 30, I just want to say thank you to all the artists who share their music and their stories and their lives. 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But most of all, thank you, The Rock fans. Whether you've been with me since the first countdown or you just found The Rock 30 this week, I am honored you choose to spend part of your weekend with us. 26 years ago, I wanted to create something that rock fans could call their own, and because of you, that dream is still alive. Here's to the music, the memories, and the road ahead as we go into year number 27 of the L.A. Lloyd Rock 30. I'll see you next week, and the journey will continue.
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3: OC! Well, let me tell you the story. You see, I wasn't retired. I just got lost. And one day, OC was flying overhead in his helicopter. He was teaching Chip how to fly the thing. And then Chip looked down and said, "Daddy, who's that bogeyman walking down there?" And OC said, "Well, I do believe that's the Grease Man. I remember him years ago. He and I used to go gator hunting. Hey, Grease! Grease, is that you?" I said, "OC, it's me. I've been lost all these years. Come." Now I'm hanging out with OC. I need a deal on a Ford or Lincoln or any other car for that matter. He's got it all covered there. I'm going to go see OC. Thanks for rescuing me, OC. Appreciate it. Oh, no, here comes Chip again. Chip, you're too low, buddy. You're scared of goat. You're scared of goat. Pull it up, buddy. Pull it up. Look, like the goat's going crazy here.
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1: dude, I got some banana bread at work today, dude. 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Hell no. 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
11: Now, who you want to deal with?
10: I want to deal with Mr. O.C.
11: Tell me why.
10: I look at the commercials and everything. You know what I'm saying? And I know, I just got confidence and trust in you.
11: You do?
10: Yes, sir. And that's why I came from Savannah. I told the Chevy dealer, look here, you got a truck that caught my eye, but I'm not buying for him. I'm going to Mr. O.C. I'm going to Carolina.
11: You going to Carolina for real?
10: Yes, sir, and I live right there in Fort Wentworth and Rice Creek.
11: You heard anything about my goat, bull, and crow jack, and the alligator,
10: yes,
11: and the hog?
10: Yes, sir, and I told the young lady up front, I come to meet Mr. O.C., Bull, and Chip. But I mean, if you want me to come back over later on this week, I will be more than happy to.
11: All right, well, come and see Chip, too, okay?
10: Yes, sir, I definitely will do that, Mr. O.C. Saturday will be a good day to come over.
11: Man, any day is a good day, as long as it ain't raining.
10: Yes, sir, I will do that, Mr. O.C., and I thank you so much.
12: O.C. Welch Ford, Highway 278 in Hardeeville, South Carolina.
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The National Weather Service in Charleston has issued a severe thunderstorm warning for portions of Beaufort County in southeastern South Carolina, Colleton County in southeastern South Carolina, Canton County in southeastern South Carolina, Jasper County in southeastern South Carolina, until 2:15 p.m. Eastern Daylight Time. At 1:22 p.m. Eastern Daylight Time, a severe thunderstorm was located over Pocotaligo, moving east at 20 miles an hour. Hazard, 60 miles an hour wind gusts and small hail. Source, radar indicated. Impact, expect damage to roofs, siding, and trees. Locations impacted include Yemassee, Gardens Corner, Whitehall, Sheldon, Dale, Pocotaligo, Green Pond, Ritter, Nemours Plantation, and Blake. This includes Interstate 95 in South Carolina between mile markers 31 and 39. Seek shelter inside a well-built structure and stay away from windows. The storm is capable of producing damaging winds. Torrential rainfall is also occurring with this storm. Do not drive your vehicle through flooded roadways.

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10: You know, some guy told me the other day, this is a true story. Did you know y'all have wild hogs back here? I said, yeah, I know that. We got hogs, we got pigs, we got alligators in the pond. Well, I thought we had lost Bo to an alligator. This alligator we got out here was creeping up. He had his eyes on Bo. I'm sure you've seen on that Discovery Channel where they just eat them wildebeest and drag them in the water. And I was looking out the window and I said, oh no. I said, this alligator is going to sneak up on Bo and drag him in the water. How they do that belly roll. And about that time, a hog came out the wood. And at the last minute, the alligator went after the hog and got the hog. Bo witnessed the whole thing. He told me about it. And of course, you know, I said, look, man, we'll get somebody to cut the grass. You stay away from the ponds. Don't worry about that. It's a true story. You think I'm making this up? Well, I'm not. I ain't making it up. I ain't making up nothing. This whole story is 100% true. Hey, I'm trying to sell 10 Fords a day.
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We provide the noise. 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

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Now you do what they told you. Now you do what they told you. Now you do what they told you.

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And now you do what they told you. And now you do what they told you. And now you do what they told you.

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Take it slow, because the memories this brings back might be the ones you're trying to forget, you know?

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10: Hi, it's the Grease Man, and I'm back again!
11: Hooray, hooray, hooray.
10: I had to go see OC! Well, let me tell you the story. You see, I wasn't retired. I just got lost. And one day, OC was flying overhead in his helicopter. He was teaching Chip how to fly the thing. And then Chip looked down and said, "Daddy, who's that bogeyman walking down there?" And OC said, "Well, I do believe that's the Grease Man. I remember him years ago. He and I used to go gator hunting." "Hey, Grease! Grease, is that you?" I said, "OC, it's me! I've been lost all these years! Come now, I'm hanging out with OC! I need a deal on a Ford, a Lincoln, or any other car for that matter. He's got it all covered there. I'm going to go see OC. Thanks for rescuing me, OC. Appreciate it." Oh, no, here comes Chip again. "Chip, you're too low, buddy. You're scared to go. You're scared to go. Pull it up, buddy. Pull it up. Look, the goat's going crazy here."
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0: I wake up like this every morning.

National Weather Service in Charleston has issued a severe thunderstorm warning for portions of Chatham County in southeastern Georgia, Beaufort County in southeastern South Carolina, Jasper County in southeastern South Carolina, until 4:15 p.m. Eastern Daylight Time. At 3:35 p.m. Eastern Daylight Time, a severe thunderstorm was located near White Marsh Island, moving northeast at 5 miles an hour. Hazard, 60 miles an hour wind gusts. Source, radar indicated. Impact, expects damage to roofs, siding, and trees. Locations impacted include Lufkin, Wilmington Island, Hutchinson Island, downtown Savannah, Thunderbolt, White Marsh Island, Golden Isles, Dofusky Island, Turner's Rock, and Isle of Armstrong. Seek shelter inside a well-built structure and stay away from windows. The storm is capable of producing damaging winds,

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0: National Weather Service in Charleston has issued a severe thunderstorm warning for portions of Chatham County in southeastern Georgia, Jasper County in southeastern South Carolina, until 5:15 p.m. Eastern Daylight Time. At 4:18 p.m. Eastern Daylight Time, a severe thunderstorm was located over Wilmington Island, moving east at 10 miles an hour. Hazard, 60 miles an hour wind gusts. Source, radar indicated. Impact, expects damage to roofs, siding, and trees. Locations impacted include Tybee Island, Wilmington Island, Fort Pulaski National Monument, Midtown Savannah, Hutchinson Island, Downtown Savannah, Montgomery, Thunderbolt, White Marsh Island, and Elegope. Seek shelter inside a well-built structure and stay away from windows. The storm is capable of producing damaging winds. Torrential rainfall is also occurring with this storm. Do not drive your vehicle through flooded roadways.
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8: Tell me why.
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7: 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I'm going to Mr. OC. I'm going to Carolina.
8: You going to Carolina for real?
7: Yes, sir, and I live right there in Fort Wentworth in Rice Creek.
8: You heard anything about my goat, bull, and crowjack, and the alligator,
7: yes,
8: and the hog?
7: Yes, sir, and I told the young lady up front, I come to meet Mr. O.C., Bull, and Chip. 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
7: Yes, sir, I definitely will do that, Mr. O.C. Saturday will be a good day to come over.
8: Man, any day is a good day, as long as it ain't raining.
7: Yes, sir, I will do that, Mr. O.C., and I thank you so much.
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7: You know, I drive back and forth to work every day. I'm on I-95. I'm seeing all kinds of trailers, but the horse trailer is the one that got my attention because I see a Toyota pulling it, and this Toyota is going just as hard as it can pulling a horse trailer that doesn't even have a horse in it. They tricked the horse. They got the horse out of the trailer, man. It's funny, but it's really sad because he left that poor little horse Highway 301 in Ocala. He thought he was going back to Virginia, but the Toyota just wouldn't pull the trailer with the horse in it. Instead of them buying a Ford, like they should have done, they headed to Virginia with the trailer and no horse. Pretty sad, because the horse's best friend was riding in another trailer being pulled by a Ford. Of course, he got there 2 days before the Toyota did, and that poor horse died of a broken heart.
8: Amen. Hallelujah. And boom shagalaka.
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10: WFXH, yeah. Hilton Head, Savannah. If it's too loud,
11: you're in the wrong place.
10: Well, what are you doing here? Yeah. We are Rock 106.1. Wow.

National Weather Service in Charleston has issued a severe thunderstorm warning for portions of Colleton County in southeastern South Carolina, Canton County in southeastern South Carolina, until 6 p.m. Eastern Daylight Time. At 4:57 p.m. Eastern Daylight Time, a severe thunderstorm was located near Cummings, moving northeast at 5 miles an hour. Hazard, 60 miles an hour wind gusts and small hail. Source, radar indicated. Impact, expects damage to roofs, siding, and trees. Locations impacted include Islandon and Cummings. Seek shelter inside a well-built structure and stay away from windows. The storm is capable of producing damaging winds. Torrential rainfall is also occurring with this storm. Do not drive your vehicle through flooded roadways.

turn it down so you can find that place you're looking for. 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Cool. All right, now what are you waiting for? Turn it up! 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

0: 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Oh, God, not that one. Oh, you're going to kill us.
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13: You know, some guy told me the other day, this is a true story. Did you know y'all have wild hogs back here? I said, yeah, I know that. We got hogs, we got pigs, we got alligators in the pond. Well, I thought we had lost Bo to an alligator. This alligator we got out here was creeping up. He had his eyes on Bo. I'm sure you've seen on that Discovery Channel where they just eat them wildebeest and drag them in the water. And I was looking out the window, and I said, oh, no. I said, this alligator is going to sneak up on Bo and drag him in the water. How they do that belly roll. And about that time, a hog came out the wood. And at the last minute, the alligator went after the hog and got the hog. Bo witnessed the whole thing. He told me about it. And, of course, you know, I said, look, man, we'll get somebody to cut the grass. You just stay away from the ponds. Don't worry about that. It's a true story. You think I'm making this up? Well, I'm not. I ain't making it up. I ain't making up nothing. This whole story is 100% true. Hey, I'm trying to sell 10 Fords a day.
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11: Hi, it's the Grease Man, and I'm back again!
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11: I had to go see OC! Well, let me tell you the story. You see, I wasn't retired. I just got lost. And one day, OC was flying overhead in his helicopter. He was teaching Chip how to fly the thing. And then Chip looked down and said, "Daddy, who's that bogeyman walking down there?" And OC said, "Well, I do believe that's the Grease Man. I remember him years ago. He and I used to go gator hunting. Hey, Grease! Grease, is that you?" I said, "OC, it's me. I've been lost all these years. Come." Now I'm hanging out with OC. I need a deal on a Ford, a Lincoln, or any other car for that matter. He's got it all covered there. I'm going to go see OC. Thanks for rescuing me, OC. Appreciate it. Oh, no, here comes Chip again. Chip, you're too low, buddy. You're scared to go. You're scared to go. Pull it up, buddy. Pull it up. Look, the goat's going crazy here.
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